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11: Can we talk about your houseplants? 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And I'm not kidding. I have data to back this up. Experts recently discovered that plants actually crave gentle physical contact. Touching them can make your indoor and outdoor plants much healthier. Plant biologist Dr. Roger Hengartner says, plants in the wild are accustomed to regular physical stimulation, splashing raindrops, gusts of wind, being rustled by birds, bees, and animals. And within minutes of being touched, plants experience biochemical changes that make them tougher, more resilient, and far more resistant to disease than plants that get zero contact. That means if you feel like giving your plants a gentle, loving pat as you pass by, they will be much healthier. They will thank you in their own way.
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13: All right, check this out. As long as you don't have allergies, we want you to try this trick to relieve stress. You inhale the scent of grass and trees. It turns out just stepping outside for 20 minutes and inhaling the aroma of fresh foliage cuts stress and anxiety by 70% for a full 24 hours. That's according to Manchester Memorial Hospital in Connecticut. The researchers there say all plants release aromatic compounds called phytoncides. Those are antimicrobial, antibacterial, and antifungal compounds that defend plants against insects and animals, diseases, and even decomposition by creating a protective microclimate around them. And those phytoncides activate our autonomic nervous system. That's what controls our body's automatic functions, so blinking and breathing and pumping of blood. When your autonomic nervous system gets activated by these plant compounds, it makes you feel more alert and confident. Again, the headline here, stepping outside for 20 minutes and inhaling the aroma of fresh foliage, it will cut your stress and anxiety by 70% for a full 24 hours.
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11: Okay, once and for all, what is the sleep position most linked to back pain? The experts at the Cleveland Clinic say it is, hands down, stomach sleeping. Because you have to keep your head turned to one side in order to breathe, and lying in that position for hours will trigger serious pain. Stomach sleeping also tends to push your head backward, compressing your spine and the nerves in your arm. So what's the best position for avoiding back pain? It's back sleeping. The researchers say back sleeping stresses your back the least because gravity keeps your body centered over your spine. And a pillow under your knees, that's going to reduce stress on your lower back. By the way, side sleeping is a close second. That's how I sleep. As long as you keep your head straight and level. But don't miss this. The Cleveland Clinic researchers say sleeping in any position for hours on end can lead to back pain, so they recommend alternating between back sleeping and side sleeping. Amen to that.

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10: 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This is according to the latest job rankings from CareerCast.com. Every year, they create lists of the best and worst jobs based on factors like salary and stress level. And this year, jobs involving math skills swept the top positions on the best jobs list. For example, at number one is data scientist. Now, that basically involves analyzing mountains of data and identifying trends that could potentially help or hurt a company's bottom line. Researchers say data scientists are especially in demand in the finance industry, where banks and brokers are trying to capitalize on new cryptocurrency technology. Meaning, if you understand the math behind Bitcoin and other cryptocurrencies, you can probably find a great job paying at least $80,000 a year. Here's another of the top jobs, according to CareerCast.com, statistician. 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Yay, math.
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this will fade eventually. So if our time is running out, day after day, we'll make the mundane a masterpiece. Oh my, my, oh my, my love, I take one look at you, you're taking me out.

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1: The red flag being displayed.
2: Group therapy on a Friday is relationship red flags. A texter this morning has a boyfriend that just hops in the passenger seat. He's a passenger princess. I'm old-fashioned. I always feel like the guy should drive. I know that's probably not right, but I feel like that's the guy's duty.
3: Mm-hmm.
2: And I know that sounds very sexist, but that's what I know.
3: Yep.
2: Right? I'm the driver 98% of the time. Okay. Red flag, green flag, yellow flag situation. A lot of people are just saying, you know, ask. I'm like, well, that's obvious. She's asking us, should this be a red flag?
3: Yeah.
2: And I think a lot of people are wondering if he's got a DUI.
3: That was what the consensus was, and maybe he's too embarrassed to ask about it or whatever. Paulette says, yellow flag, has she ever seen him drive? Maybe it's not his car or he lost his license, because he does have a car, but she's even driven that.
2: What if he's just cheap and doesn't want to pay for gas, and he's like, hey, if she drives, I can get a free ride.
3: Maybe
2: his thing. That's why I'm thinking that's a bit of a red flag. Like, what's the story here, dude?
3: Yeah, we got another story. But some people are offering different perspectives. Natasha says, my husband drives a transport truck for a living. So when he's home and we're driving around in our car, I usually drive for him.
2: Huh.
3: Randy says some people just prefer to relax, not handle the stress of driving. Lisa says, I always drive when we go out. I prefer it that way. Then I'm in control. When I'm in the passenger seat, I feel like I'm always hitting the brakes. Tony says, I love to drive, so yellow flag. They just have to talk about it more. Greg says, I think the biggest red flag is she doesn't feel comfortable that she can even ask him.
2: Yeah, the relationship is doomed because he's a passenger princess. I said, I'm going to go yellow flag, red flag if he sits in the back seat.
3: Back seat would be a very weird move. That would annoy me.
2: He's just like, are you not going to get the door for me?
3: Him.
2: To the bar, please.
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1: I have a number of questions.
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3: We got some text line T that we are indirectly involved with that ended up right in our inbox over the weekend. You can text the show anytime at 519-354-8684. And that number right there is what led to this text here. Mm-hmm. Somebody was out over the weekend and looks like a gentleman caller approached her and got a number. She passed along the number, 354-8684. That's our number. And that's the text that ended up in our inbox. This is what we got. It's on our social media, 94.3 CKSY. Hey, Queen. Told you I'd message. Is that a good way to start a message? Is that?
4: It depends.
3: Okay.
4: Depends if I like you or not.
3: He says, hope you enjoyed that drink. Would love to take you for another one sometime. Okay, so that's what he sends. Our text line has an automated response.
4: Yep.
3: Okay. From our sponsor by Pizza Tonight. It says, thanks for texting the CKSY text line powered by Pizza Tonight. Late night cravings delivered right to your door, and then it gives their phone number. So when you text us, and usually the first time you text, it gets that fires back at you.
4: Mm-hmm.
3: And then this guy responds, seriously.
4: Oh, man.
3: So somebody gave out a fake number over the weekend, and that fake number was ours, which I don't have a problem with.
4: No, I love it. Do what you got to do.
3: Yeah. So poor dude, whoever this guy is, we'll keep you quiet. We could blow him up, give his phone number out, but we won't do that.
4: He's gone through enough.
3: So question today is, have you ever given out a fake number, or have you ever been caught receiving a fake number? Like, how did it all end up?
4: Okay.
3: Like, what did it happen? Like, what's this guy? This guy's out there right now. Might be listening going, oh, my Lord, that's me. I was trying to reach out to Queen, buy her another drink, and I got shut down.
4: Shut down by Queen.
3: Yeah.
4: Yeah, I don't know. I don't do fake numbers because I'm always scared that they're going to, like, call or text. Because that's the popular move. You give the number, and then they say, let me call you, so you have my number. So So I just give my number, and then I just ignore them. That's always been my method. And
3: that's your MO?
4: Say, nope. Okay. Or maybe I'll change the contact to do not answer.
3: Because I've seen it too where, I've been out. This is, surprise, has never happened to me. But the girl will say, let me put my number in your phone. And then they'll just take your phone and put the number in.
4: Oh, okay.
3: Like that power play.
4: Yeah, it's a good one.
3: Yeah. And let me just put my number in there. What's the name? For a good time.
4: Wow. Okay.
3: Again, it's never happened to me. I just witnessed
4: it. Quite the high life over there. Yeah, some texts were, or some, I guess, the comments we're getting on that post are pretty good, too. Kimberly says, I give them my ex's number.
3: Oh.
4: Beverly says, me and my girlfriend used to give out the local sexual health clinic phone number. Diabolical.
3: That's a nice one. What was the one about the non-emergency line, too? I saw that.
4: Oh, do a non-emergency police number, but not in Chatham.
3: That's
4: people
3: funny.
4: Are loving it. Some people are saying, you guys are going to get some new texts from me now. I'm doing this. I've got crazies dodging. I'm dodging crazies from being single this year.
3: Feel free. Feel free to use that text line as you're out. 519-354-8684. If you ever get to give that out, if somebody is ever like, hey, baby, hey, Queen, give me your number. You can use 519-354-8684.
4: Vanessa said, sometimes I feel bad for the person who had, quote, my number. Once I had a really nice text conversation with someone who gave my number out to some random guy. He was polite and at least messaged the next day after 10 a.m. Imagine that's how you hook up. You get a fake number, someone else, and then you guys start chatting.
3: That could be a story made in heaven.
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1: I want some answers, and I want them now.
2: Some text line tea to get to here this morning that we are indirectly involved in, and I can't wait to see how this all plays out. 519-354-8684 is our text number, and that was the number that was given out to a gentleman caller on the weekend. I would love to know the backstory. Like, where were they? What happened? His approach?
3: What was his vibe?
2: Apparently, somebody gave him the wrong number. He texted us thinking it was her. And you can see the conversation on our Facebook page and our Instagram this morning. He was trying to follow up. He was looking to buy her another drink.
3: He was shooting his shot.
2: Yeah, his shot was... drowned. It did not make it. It did not land. The CKSY hotline is apparently being used. I would love, if this ever comes up in the future, like you go out this weekend and a gentleman approaches you, or guys, if a woman approaches you or whomever, go ahead, use our number. If it's not something you're into,
3: yeah,
2: I'd love to see what the responses are.
3: Yeah.
2: Just imagine digging through those every Monday morning.
3: Just seeing how people are doing out there, how they're shooting their shot.
2: I need to live my life vicariously through these people that are out in the clubs now.
3: Yeah, same. Just a bunch of losers.
2: Couple of losers over here. So have you ever given the wrong number or been given a fake number? 519-354-8684. Taya's got a good one here.
3: Taya says, in college, I always gave out my number neighbor, where I'd give my number but change the last digit by one, so a 4 to a 5, so I was still confident when giving it out, and if they asked for it again, I wouldn't stumble trying to remember what number I gave. Yeah, that's such a good idea. I think I've done that like once or twice, but...
2: Yeah.
3: Wendy says, Alana, are you sure it wasn't you giving that number? That was not me.
2: Wait a minute. The number of times we go to give out the phone number and we give out our own numbers, like our personal numbers.
3: Yeah.
2: What if a gentleman caller came up to you and you were like gushing and you're like, yeah, of course, call me anytime. 519-354-8684. And he's like, okay. And then he goes home and he texts and it's the studio line. You would be crushed.
3: Yeah.
2: Wait a minute. Was
3: here we go.
2: Was this? Oh, are you queen?
3: I wish I had this kind of pull. I want to know more about the woman. I want to see her.
2: Guys, go ahead. Use it. Use it. Abuse it. I want to see what happens. I want to come in here every Monday. We could do like a Monday morning segment where we follow up from the fake line hotline.
3: Yeah, we'll be respectful.
2: It's just Alana's gentleman callers all weekend.
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1: Welcome to our studio, Rob the Movie Guru, who is in with us this morning because Alana's got another old news movie review to cover. We go back for this one to
2: 1993.
1: All right, Rob, you watched it last night?
3: I did.
1: All right, Alana actually got ahead of this one. You watched it over the weekend.
2: On Sunday, yes.
1: Oh, okay. Oh well.
2: Look at me go.
1: Okay, give us the movie. I want to give my initial reactions to your... So, what movie is it?
2: Dazed and Confused.
1: Okay. She hates it, Rob. I can tell her.
2: No, I didn't say that.
1: You've got the sassy face on.
2: No.
1: I've worked with you long enough to know when you're not happy.
2: Okay. 1993. I will say something about it bothered me right off the bat, but that's my own issue. I got to go on a side tangent, too. Does anyone else? Like, I find the volume level so low on streaming. It was driving me nuts. Did you know? Is this a thing, Rob?
3: I've seen certain programs, yes. And
2: oh,
3: then
2: my
3: other
2: God,
3: programs,
2: it was at
3: it's
2: like
3: really
2: 70,
3: high.
2: And I was like,
1: where were you watching this?
2: So then I go on a whole Reddit thread, Netflix.
1: Okay.
2: I go on a whole Reddit thread of why is streaming volume so low? I couldn't hear anything. Anyways, okay, I digress.
1: All right.
2: So after
1: okay.
2: we've got
1: we're
2: that,
1: off to a good start here today.
2: After we got that all out of the way, this is all in the first 2 minutes. We've got Dazed and Confused, which follows a group of Texas high school students on the last day of school, 1976. Their long night that follows. So it's like a one night kind of deal. One of those kind of deal movies.
1: Yes, I gotcha.
2: It's just following their one night. Weaves together different storylines kind of thing. No real plot, just vibes. A bunch of teens just looking to party, cruise around, figure out who they are. They bounce to house parties. They got bush parties and whatnot. All those kind of fun things. Yeah, that's pretty much it.
1: She hates it.
2: No, I didn't say that.
1: All right, keep going then.
2: Okay, well, I'm gonna give my review, my rating, and then...
1: You'll break
2: why.
1: It down. All right.
2: Okay, I'm going to give it 7.5 glasses of rosé needed out of
1: hammered.
2: 10.
1: Yeah, had to get hammered to watch
2: Listen,
1: it.
2: Listen, I just don't really care. Like, been there, done that. Maybe I would have liked this probably when I was like 21 and I thought this was the vibe I was giving. Like, I'd watch this and I could picture me watching this in a guy's basement. He's got a Bob Marley tapestry, no headboard. I had a crush on him and we're watching it because I'm like, yeah, this is funny. But that was when I was 20. At this, my big age.
1: Yeah,
2: I'm just not interested.
1: And matured,
2: eh? I don't need to, like, it's just, I'm like, okay, yeah, cool, like, fun for them, whatever. I gotta go to bed. It's 8 p.m. Not my thing. It didn't resonate with me. It's like a 70s version of Superbad, if I had to say. Am I right?
3: It kind of is.
2: You know, yeah. Like that kind of thing. Like a normal weekend high school experience. People in a small town in the 70s. Now, it's not that I hated it. It's no disrespect. I could see why it meant a lot to people. I could see getting it and like liking it. It didn't do much for me. And I could get why if it resonates for you, it resonates for you. It did not resonate for me. I was bored to tears. But I think this is an example of some things in life you can respect. It. I don't got to like it. I can respect it, but I don't got to like it. So yeah, pretty much that. And it also gave me, allow me to introduce you guys to a new term.
1: Oh, good. Here we go.
2: Here we go. Heareth, which is a profound emotional experience, also called ambiguous grief, representing the yearning for a dream, potential, or life that never materialized. Nostalgia and a feeling of missing something you never had. I felt that because I'm like, oh, to be a teenager in the 70s, just cruising in your Van Am or whatever, Can Am or whatever the car is.
3: She'd be missing the time she just wasted on the film.
1: Yeah.
2: No, I'm like, what a life. Like, this is probably 100% verbatim what my dad, his high school life was like. I'm like, man.
1: You couldn't even respect that.
2: They're trying to get Aerosmith tickets, and that's the only issue, and they're like, cool.
1: This is Alana's old news movie review, where she reviews movies she should have watched a long time ago. 1993's Dazed and Confused, which we found out Rob had never even seen until we sent him home with homework.
3: No.
2: So this is fascinating. I'm curious your takes.
3: It is a little slow.
2: Yeah, I mean, it's just whatever.
1: You hated it too.
3: No, I didn't hate it. Like I said, I like those journey films, and that's literally what this was, because for the first half of the film, you don't have any rhyme or reason of why you're watching it.
1: I feel like Rob, though, being such a movie guru, we can give him any film and he'll go.
2: He can.
1: I found I liked the score of the film.
2: Yeah, he can see the intricacies that make it at least like a popular, well-regarded movie. Yeah.
3: Okay, yeah, I can actually for this one. So,
2: yeah.
3: Yes.
2: Yeah, well, that's what I said. I can respect it. I can see why people would resonate with it. I just didn't.
1: On a normal person scale, she gave it a 2.5 out of 10. On Alana's scale, 7.5 glasses of rosé just to get through. Dazed and Confused from 1993. Wow.
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1: New side gig possibilities. So this woman in New York is making headlines. She left her teaching job to become a professional cuddler. Her name's Ella. She's 51 years old. Okay. She was teaching for 13 years, but it was too overwhelming, so she decided to leave it. She found a course through an article, a professional cuddling course for $300, and she took it. So she started part-time. She made it her full-time job, and now she spends her days cuddling for people for up to 9 hours at a time. She charges $150 for a session and can take home around $100,000 a year. Typically works for about 3 hours a day.
2: Okay, there's so much I want to tear apart here.
1: I got some answers.
2: First of all, who is running the course?
1: I don't know.
2: And first of all, wouldn't you think that's a little fishy? Like,
1: yeah, seeing that on Kijiji or whatever.
2: Yeah,
1: Craigslist.
3: Running a cuddling course.
1: $300.
2: Yeah, that sounds like a scam right off the top.
1: I know.
2: Okay, but she does it. First of all, she leaves teaching for that.
1: She leaves teaching.
2: Because it's too overwhelming? She wants to cuddle with strangers instead? That doesn't seem overwhelming? Okay.
1: Yeah, she says the average client is a middle-aged man with a well-paying job. A lot of times they're kind of like getting separated or just came from divorce. They have no intimacy. And she says it becomes a whole like experience. Like they start opening up to her. They tell me things they've never said out loud. It becomes very therapeutic. Now, I know there's other questions. She says she interviews all her clients ahead of time. There's a code of conduct and very clear boundaries. When I first started, she says, some people will try to push those boundaries, but I would stop them and remind them of the rules. As you learn and as you get more of a professional cuddler, you kind of just weed out the weirdos or whatever. You come to know, I have a feeling if they're in it for the wrong motive. But she says she generally feels safe. If any of
2: okay, so we're talking about the intimate. There's a little more. You're no longer cuddling. You're the other thing, right?
1: Yes.
2: Okay, that's...
1: She says yes. If a client gets too excited, you remind them it's just a normal psychological response that can happen. I tell them it's natural, but you cannot act on it. You just change the position and you move. That's part of the professionalism.
2: Well, I was going to ask about positioning. Is she cuddling me? Like, am I the small spoon? Or is that up for discussion?
1: I think... She's the big spoon.
2: She's the big, so I'm
1: like,
2: getting
1: cuddled. She's like, coddling I'm, you.
2: She's
1: She'd
2: cuddling
1: be coddling
2: me.
1: You.
2: Yeah, I don't like that.
1: And she says it varies a lot. Some people do it for an hour, some 2 hours. I've had sessions that last 9 hours.
2: Oh, yeah. There's so much going on here. How bad was the school she was at? That sounded better. Like, you cuddling with a stranger just does not.
1: No, I just think about... Yeah. How sweaty they are, and I just
2: you went right
1: like,
2: to sweaty.
1: 9 hours is a long time.
2: Oh yeah,
1: I mean,
2: cuddling's good for about 20 minutes.
1: Okay, I was going to say 20 minutes too, and then yeah. I'm like, okay, I got stuff to do, or whatever. I guess if it's your job, I mean, whatever. But
2: and what's the difference between a professional cuddler and an amateur cuddler?
1: You didn't take the course, Chris.
2: Oh, of course. Yeah.
1: You got to make sure you're certified.
2: You don't want to end up in bed with an amateur.
1: Check their certification. But I don't know, for $100,000 a year, it doesn't sound that bad.
2: Oh, no, it doesn't sound bad at all. Like, but.
1: I don't want to hear the problem when they start opening up or stuff.
2: I could just see, you're my big spoon, I'm the small spoon. And I'm like, Alana, I got some trauma to tell you. And you're snoring. Alana? Honey? Looking over my shoulder?
1: No, I'd rather them get a little bit too excited than open up.
2: Well, wait. Well, that's why you're an amateur.
1: Clearly.
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1: Prime goose season right now. The gooses are nesting. They're having their babies. They're doing their thing. So it's so... that's what they sound like right now. Sounds like a chicken. So intense, because I think we all know geese are pretty intense, but it's intense. University in Ontario had to issue a security alert over a territorial goose. That's how intense this
2: goose is. I've
1: seen
2: this before.
1: Yeah, so University of Ottawa just sent out an all-staff security email saying, please be advised, there's a Canada goose that has recently nested on the property. During this period, it can become territorial and may react aggressively if approached. That's what they're hearing on the University of Ottawa campus right now. So this professor, this is all making news because a professor attached a screenshot of the alert, posted it online and said it's not a joke. His friend was attacked by the alleged goose in question and he posted a video of the goose pacing around and it's like right smack dab in the middle of campus by the picnic tables and stuff. Yeah. So then the security at the university is saying, keep your distance, use caution when you're walking in this area. Don't dare approach the bird. Scary times out there at the University of Ottawa.
2: I've told you my thoughts on geese. I hate
1: very divided, and I'm a lover of the geese.
2: Hate them.
1: See, I feel like the geese. I feel like with the wild animals, like they would just know my vibe, and the goose wouldn't attack me.
2: Knows your vibe.
1: They know I come in peace.
2: Peace. Okay.
1: Yeah.
2: I think because you speak the same language. I think that's why.
1: Nah, the goose. No, they don't have to mess with me. They know I like them. They can sense.
2: Oh, they'll mess with anybody, Alana.
1: They can sense.
2: They sucker you in. They make you think that they're, we're the same vibe. We love each other. And you get anywhere near, they're going to peck your eyeballs out.
1: It's crazy when you get close to one. You're like, man, you're big and you're all muscle. Like, you're bulky.
2: Oh, yeah. You don't even have arms. And how are you going to beat me up? But they're so dangerous.
1: Isn't it crazy? And they get that look in their eyes. Like, whoa.
2: I hate them. That's our Air Force right there. Good. That's the Canadian Air Force.
1: I trust them with my life.
2: Yeah, but they like to walk across roads. Fly, you stupid
1: animal. They need a better system. Like, I feel bad for the geese because I'm like, well, you got to nest somewhere. Where are you going to nest? But you see them in the parking lots all the time at, like, the grocery store. I'm like, let me help you. Let me choose you a better nesting spot. Like, I feel so bad. You're going to get hurt.
2: No, they walk around all cocky with their chests out. Like, we own this. We do whatever we want.
1: They're protected. I'd walk around like that, too, if I was protected.
2: Yeah, there's too many of them. We got too many here. Like, there should be, like, Goose Island. Isn't there a Goose Island somewhere? Move away.
1: I don't know. I know if my mom likes to go to the Jack Miner Goose Sanctuary.
2: Oh, Jesus.
1: Goose, they know, like, that's their sanctuary.
2: You got a whole sanctuary. Why do you have to walk across Grand Ave in the middle of, like...
1: Oh, you know what happened the other day? Actually, I forgot to tell this story. I saw a movie. I saw Devil Wears Prada with my mom. You think I'm intense. My mom's even more insane with the animal loving. Like, that's her whole life. So we're driving home from the movies, and there's a goose on the middle of the road, just kind of walking around. So my mom stops. She's like, get out and shoo it so it doesn't get hit. So I'm kind of shooing it. She's like, no, you got to get out and clap your hands.
2: You got out of the vehicle?
1: I got out of her truck, and this was Lakeshore, Amy Croft Boulevard or whatever. So I got out, and I said, shoo. I'm like, get out of here. You're going to get hit. Go, go, go.
2: You should have been hit. All of you, get out of the road, stupid birds. You included. I hate these things. Oh, they drive me nuts. I said this on the weekend to my mom on Mother's Day, and she fainted. Oh, Christopher, there are a bird. And I'm like, they're lovely animals. We just, there are too many, and they walk around like they own the place. I'm sick of them.
1: No, I got to protect them, and you know.
2: Did it work? Was there a goose on the road? You're shooing the goose, and then was there somebody behind you shooing you?
1: There was a car like coming, but I don't know if it... Well, it probably was like, okay, great. Like, she's going to... There was two geese, and I don't like that because they mate for life. So they're boyfriend and girlfriend. So I'm like, I got to get the one out. I don't want the girlfriend to die or whatever. So I shoo the one out.
2: No,
1: you guys got to get safe.
2: I don't want them injured. I just don't want them... you fly. You're a bird. Fly in your V formation over roads and go land in a field somewhere.
1: Look at George. George just sent a lovely picture. George's hand feet in one of them.
2: George.
1: down Chatham.
2: What are you
1: He's
2: doing?
1: He's like a Disney princess. Look at him. Oh, wow, geez. See? They know. They know. Like, George has the vibes. The geese are like, yeah.
2: He's taking his life in his own hands.
1: Look how sweet that little goose is.
2: You know where that is? That's the Judy LaMarche building. I know exactly where that is.
1: You see? Yeah. What
2: it is? It's the federal government's Air Force right there. It's protecting
1: clocking
2: that building.
1: Clocking in.
2: Yeah. Stupid birds. And you're just,
1: shoot.
2: Big bird propaganda. Shoot. Just protecting them.
1: Big goose.
2: Oh, geez.
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1: Oh, now we got a goose in the studio. Awesome. So Lana was reading the story about a school. It was
2: University of Ottawa. They set an alert because there's a territorial goose on the property that's been attacking people. So they had to send an all-staff alert.
1: All-staff alert at the University of Ottawa. And this is not new. I know we've had one here in the past. Like, you get them that they nest in the wrong spot. And you're trying to get in. These goose are territorial. So I said, and I will say it again, I don't like geese. I don't want any harm to these geese. Don't hurt these geese, okay? Especially this guy here, this guy in our studio, okay? Don't hurt him. But they need to learn to fly. Like, they need to get off the roads. Get out of my way, stupid geese. We got a couple texts. And actually, this one's on board with me.
2: Okay, yeah. So Cindy says, I agree, Chris. They seem like stupid birds. We have way too many of them here. And yes, why do they have to walk across the street? Why can't they fly and leave traffic alone? But it is sad to see them get hit as they do mate for life, like Alana said.
1: You don't want them, yeah.
2: Well, when I see a goose by itself, I have to disassociate because I'm like, that means it's mate.
1: Hold on, though. How do we know they mate for life? They all look the same. Right? Like, how do we know? I mean, that's just, again.
2: Oh, they know.
1: Big goose propaganda. Like, yeah, we're mate for life.
2: Get some sympathy for them.
1: Yeah, and we're like, oh, okay. Well, that's, I love them. I'm still not on board. I'm not on board.
2: We'll keep this one anonymous, but it said, I caught a goose in a net a couple years ago while I was fishing. I gave it back to its mom, and they sent a picture in. This duck is like, ah! Oh,
1: yeah, that's not a good picture. Got to shout out here, Matt. Matt sent in a text that there is track and field happening today at Gregory Drive Public School. It is on today. We might see a little drizzle this morning. We're almost out of that window. It's going to turn out to be a decent day. Highs of 16. So if you are at Gregory Drive, it's a good day for track and field. They say dress warm in layers. And we're in that season now. It's track and field day. Yeah. Heaven forbid one of these geese come flying through long jump today. We don't need that. Tinder Swindler is coming up. She's back at 7:40. What's she up to?
2: Speaking of mating for life. Okay, so actually I'm doing something different this time around. I found an article of the most successful online dating prompts.
1: Okay.
2: So I'm going to try that one. It's together we could ... mate for life.
1: Yeah, that goes well.
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1: There's a trend with men right now. I don't know, Chris, if you've heard of it or are partaking in it. Might be popular with your gym bros, but hockey butt. The term hockey butt is gaining popularity the last little while. So it's basically all about how hockey players, people have come to notice, and it's getting attention how hockey players usually have like smaller waist, but really like bigger butts for men.
2: Look at Sidney Crosby. Sidney's got a big old butt.
1: Does he have a little donk? Yeah.
2: Yeah.
1: So that's the thing. So it's become a whole thing where non-hockey player guys now are trying to get the hockey butt, and then girls are looking for a guy that's got the hockey butt.
2: And women have hockey butt too. Like, look at the female hockey players. Like,
1: but I feel like women have nice butts generally, and men more than men.
2: Oh yeah, I'm saying like a hockey player. Their muscles and their core and their like their butts, and they use it to fend off opponents. Like, it's good to have a big butt. I've heard scouts talk about it. Like, oh, he's got a big rump. It's like, oh, okay. Like they're talking about a horse. Is it like, oh, it's so a good thing to have.
1: Oh, okay. Okay. Yeah. Okay. Yeah. So the hockey butt. So it started a lot with like the hype around men's hockey earlier in the year at the Olympics. Shows like heated rivalry too. So now this is why hockey butt is gaining attention. It's getting more popular for men to do like butt strengthening exercises because they want a rump. Everyone wants a rump.
2: Strengthening. We don't call it butt strengthening at the gym.
1: Get you in trouble.
2: I'm here to strengthen my butt.
1: So you're doing, I don't know if you see the guys at the gym now. They're doing the hip thrust, the bridges, the squats, the lunges as a way to hopefully get hockey butt. They're taking out the yoga mats more and doing all these hockey butt things. And it's not all shallow though, Chris. And like you kind of mentioned, it's actually important for like health too. There's some benefits to hockey butt because since having better glutes have become a goal for men, it's longevity as well. So it's the largest and most powerful muscle in the body, this glutus maximus. The smack was unnecessary.
2: Yeah, why you smack your butt like you're serving a meal or something.
1: I love the term gluteus maximus. It sounds so royal. Anyways, it's the foundation of core and strength in aging because it's linked to stability, movement. It helps with balance, our nerves. So that's all critical as we're aging as well. So hockey butt, I mean, it's one of those things, win-win. Who loses with a hockey butt situation?
2: I'll try to buy jeans. That's the tough part.
1: You really notice when a guy has a nice butt, though, because it's such an oddity.
2: I don't know if I've ever questioned that.
1: Normal guy.
2: Say it.
1: Normal guy butts looked clenched.
2: It looks like a pizza box. It goes from like shoulders to calves. Right? It's like, it's straight down. A hockey butt is...
1: So when a guy has a nice... That's what I'm saying. Like, a girl has a nice butt. That's more standard plays.
2: Oh, yeah.
1: But guys' butts usually look so clenched in and just there.
2: Well, 9 times out of 10, they are.
1: Like, God just gave up and was like... So when you do see with a guy with a butt, you're like, whoa, look at that thing.
2: Like a couple of canned hams in there is what you're looking at. Right?
1: I mean, I don't treat you guys like pieces of meat. Not me, Chris.
2: No.
1: This is what people are saying.
2: You just smacked it when you... Gluteus maximus. Oh. Bam. Very respectful when it comes to the butt, Alana.
1: You gotta be. It's for health, Chris. For goodness sakes, I want you guys to live a long gluteus life.
2: Gluteus life? To the maximus?
1: Yeah.
2: Yeah. Is that the goal?
1: Yeah.
2: All right. I'm heading to the gym today. Here to work on my butt.
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2: Well, ain't this a fine how do you do? Here's the headline. Mosquitoes can now become attracted to DEET repellent.
3: Uh-oh.
2: Oh, great. Here we go into the summer, mosquito season. The skeeters are coming out. And now new research shows that mosquitoes can actually learn to love the presence of DEET, which is one of the most common insect repellents. It's always like, oh, how much DEET? You got DEET on that?
3: Yeah, you're spraying yourself with that disgusting smell.
2: Yeah. And now scientists have conducted lab experiments where they successfully reversed the mosquito's aversion to the chemical and even made them more willing to approach humans wearing DEET. It sounds like the problem is using too much, like how overusing a medication can make it less effective. So in this study, researchers were able to condition mosquitoes to associate blood meals with DEET. They're like, oh, it means good eating.
3: Makes sense.
2: Yeah. So when they're hungry, they immediately sought out the smell of DEET. They even seem to prefer a DEET-treated arm to an unsprayed arm. So all this work to get the DEET going, and now the skeeters are on to us. So how does this work outside of a lab? A possible real-world situation is a mosquito biting someone who applied DEET long ago. If the amount of DEET is low, it's possible for a mosquito to still bite and learn that the association between DEET and the possibility of attaining a blood meal. They're like, oh, that means good eating. DEET, they say, is still the gold standard for mosquito repellents. Our work is an important reminder to carefully read the manufacturer's recommendations regarding dosage and application frequency to keep these products as effective as possible. So they don't. Basically, the story they're trying to spin is that don't overuse it, because when you're overusing it, it's like medication. You take medication too often, it becomes ineffective.
3: Yeah. I heard laundry. You're supposed to put laundry sheets in your pockets, and that repels them. I don't know if they've evolved for that. It makes sense, though. Animals evolve, so they're going to get wise to it. It's just like humans. If someone doesn't like you and you're like, that person doesn't like me, you might go around them more.
2: You push,
3: yeah. Like, yeah, I push your buttons. I heard you don't like me. I'm going to come back even stronger.
2: I'm going to charm you harder.
3: Yeah.
2: It doesn't always work out.
3: No. So the mosquitoes know.
2: Skeeters are onto us.
3: I don't think I ever really used DEET. I never remember. Well, then again,
2: I'm
3: in the wilderness. Never, so.
2: Yeah, the best way to repel skeeters is to never leave your house.
3: Stay in the air-conditioned place.
2: Air-conditioned with a blanket over your head.
3: Yeah.
2: Yeah, researchers figured that one out.
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3: 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You're going to have so much fun. 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
1: What's up? It's Alana hanging out here at Parks Blueberries, where You Pick is on right now. And I know a lot of you have probably made the trip to Parks maybe once, twice, a couple times. We'd love to see you back here. 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And I know it's a little bit hot out there right now. No worries, though. You come on back in here to the Parks Cafe. It is, I'm in here right now. It's nice and chilly in here. You can take a moment, have something to eat. 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And then even top off the day, do yourself a little shopping in the Parks Blueberry Country Store. So really, you can make a whole day of it. I can't wait to see you out here. Parks Blueberries You Pick is on right now. I'm here till 1 o'clock today, but they are open daily from 8 till 6, Highway 2, just east of Thamesville. It's Alana, 94.3 CKSY.
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1: 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Emphasis on the chilling, because it's a little hot outside, but don't you worry. The Parks Blueberry Cafe is nice and cool, so you can come on in afterwards, cool down, have some delicious lunch here. And you know too, I've been doing some shopping. They've got some fall arrivals looking real cute in the country store as well. So you can make a whole day of it. It's so much fun here at Parks Blueberries, where You Pick is on right now, and they are open daily from 8 till 6, Highway 2, just east of Thamesville. It's Alana, 94.3 CKSY.
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1: What's going on? Hope your Saturday is going good so far. It's Alana. 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You're never going to find more delicious blueberries than this right here at Parks Blueberries. 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You bring the fam out here, you get on the tractor, take a ride out into the field, and then you're off. You're picking your own blueberries. So it's an awesome time. Come on out here. Then after, the fun doesn't stop there in the blueberry fields, you guys. You can come on out here, have some delicious lunch at the Parks Cafe, do a little shopping. I know it's hot out there right now, but it's nice and cool inside their country store and cafe. And it's going to take your mind off the heat. They've got some gorgeous fall arrivals right now, too, in their country store. So do some shopping, have some delicious food, and pick your own blueberries. That's fun. We're rolling over here at Parks Blueberries. You Pick on right now. They're Highway 2, just east of Thamesville, and they're open daily from 8 till 6. I can't wait for you to come on out here. Tell me how it goes for you. It's Alana, 94.3 CKSY.
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1: 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But you already know they have so many other delicious classic parked baked goods as well. 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Their country store is looking fabulous as always. They've already got some beautiful fall arrivals as well. So make a full day of it here at Parks Blueberries, where You Pick is on right now. I can't wait to see you out here. I'm in until 1 o'clock today, but they are open every single day from 8 till 6. They're at Highway 2, just east of Thamesville. We'll see you out here. It's Alana, 94.3 CKSY.
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3: Hey, it's Alana. I am here at Parks Blueberries. I am literally in the blueberry fields right now, strolling around, checking them out. You Pick is on right now, so you could be on out here picking your own berries as well. The bushes are looking good. They're looking full. And basically, you can do like I'm doing, kind of walk around. They've got the tractor rides as well. If you want to bring the family out here, take a cute little tractor ride and then pick your own blueberries. Once I'm done out here, it's a little hot outside. No worries, though. I'm going to head into the Park Cafe, get myself maybe a baked good, a sweet treat. They've got their blueberry custard pie as the pie of the month. They've got some delicious food, as always, you can have for lunch. And then, of course, I'm going to hit their store, their country store, and do a little shopping as well. Fun day. I'm living life over here. This could be you as well. Come on out to Parks Blueberries. They're at Highway 2, just east of Thamesville. Can't wait to see you. Have fun if you come on out here. It's Alana, 94.3 CKSY.
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1: It's Alana, still enjoying my time here at Parks Blueberries. 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They've got You Pick on right now. Don't miss out. Highway 2 just east of Thamesville. 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
1: 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So I've been out in the field checking them out, doing some picking, but right now I'm chilling in the cafe. Emphasis on the chilling, because it's a little hot outside, but don't you worry. The Parks Blueberry Cafe is nice and cool, so you can come on in afterwards, cool down, have some delicious lunch here. And you know, too, I've been doing some shopping. They've got some fall arrivals looking real cute in the country store as well. So you can make a whole day of it. It's so much fun here at Parks Blueberries, where You Pick is on right now, and they are open daily from 8 till 6, Highway 2, just east of Thamesville. 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
2: What's going on? It's Alana still hanging out here at, you guessed it, Parks Blueberries. It has been such a lovely Saturday so far, and it's getting busy here too. I don't blame people for coming checking out Parks because U-Pick is on right now. So lots of people coming out here, pick their own blueberries. You can take the tractor out there, get some blueberries. They are fresh. They are delicious. You're not going to get more delicious blueberries than this. I promise you that. 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Just enjoy some lunch. They've got barbecue roast beef wrap, ham grilled cheese on special today, but they got a whole bunch. 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You can always grab some to take home too, so they got you all covered here at Parks Blueberries. It's an amazing, perfect Saturday. 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Hope to see you come out here to Parks Blueberries. You pick on Highway 2 just east of Thamesville, and they are open every single day from 8 till 6. 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
1: 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It's Alana. 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You're picking your own blueberries. So it's an awesome time. Come on out here. Then after, the fun doesn't stop there in the blueberry fields, you guys. You can come on out here, have some delicious lunch at the Parks Cafe, do a little shopping. I know it's hot out there right now, but it's nice and cool inside their country store and cafe. And it's going to take your mind off the heat. They've got some gorgeous fall arrivals right now, too, in their country store. So do some shopping, have some delicious food, and pick your own blueberries. That's fun. We're rolling over here at Parks Blueberries. You Pick on right now. They're Highway 2, just east of Thamesville, and they're open daily. From 8 till 6. I can't wait for you to come on out here. Tell me how it goes for you. It's Alana 94.3 CKSY.
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4: It's Alana, and thank you so much if you've been listening throughout the morning, following my time here at Parks Blueberries, where I've been spending my Saturday. Such a great place to spend a Saturday or any day, really. And You Pick is on right now. So I just had such a lovely day today. I got to walk through the blueberry fields, pick my own blueberries. They've got the tractor, of course, too. You and the family can go out on, pick your own berries. I spent a lot of time in the cafe, had some delicious lunch here. They've got the barbecue roast beef wrap on special today, the ham and grilled cheese as well, lots of other stuff. Their menu is totally stacked. And of course, the amazing display of Parked baked goods you can enjoy here in the cafe or take home some Parked goodies as well. Every time I come here, people give me a list of baked goods they want from Parks. I don't blame them though. It is delicious. And I did some shopping in the country store. They've got their fall stuff out already. So great day for browsing as well. They got it all here at Parks Blueberries. Make such a day out of it. I've already seen lots of people kind of trickling in now. The day is young here at Parks Blueberries. Even though I'm heading out, they are open till 6 o'clock. They're open every single day from 8 till 6. So thank you so much if you stopped by today, and have fun if you're going to stop by later today. Have a great rest of your weekend, and thanks to Parks Blueberries, Highway 2 just east of Thamesville.
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